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18: Good morning, it's Dave and Cheryl. Hopefully you had yourself a great weekend. Can you describe it in three words? We've got that posted on our Facebook page. You can always text us your three words on the Wattic Fuel Studio line at 519-351-6300. My three words would be Retrofest, rain, because I was out there on Saturday. Things got rained out, but they moved things around. And then run. Got out for a quick run with the dog yesterday. And if you go to our Facebook page, you can see what my Golden Retriever did immediately after we got home and got in the backyard. You can check that out. Post your three words on our Facebook page for Three Word Weekend. Well, I guess the three words for Colorado fans would be, oh, no. And no would just continue on. The third word, I don't even know, because Las Vegas now up 3-0 on Colorado in their first round series. More on that coming up. And some disappointing news for the Jays yesterday. Potential couple of injuries. Mostly cloudy today as we get to a high of 25 right now, 13.
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0: Well, there hasn't been too many days in May where you could say you want to have a barefoot blue jean night, but there may be hope on the horizon for those that like to go barefoot. I don't know. You may even want to put on jean shorts or something, because it's supposed to get to 25 today, 28 tomorrow, then 28 on Wednesday, and looking like a mix of sun and cloud for the most part. Thankfully, maybe that'll dry things up after all the rain on the weekend. And unfortunately, things got rained out on Saturday in the park, at least, and downtown parts of it for Retrofest on Saturday, as that rain just came down in buckets and the wind and the ground was so saturated from all the rain the night before. So organizers made the decision to do a quick move and put the entertainment inside at Garden on the King in their entertainment center, the old River Rock, and then also moved into 100 King for some of the vendors. They were invited over there to take part in the farmer's market that goes on at the old downtown Chatham Center. So nice to see people organizing and trying to get that done, because you're holding an outdoor event. You're at the whims of Mother Nature, and Mother Nature was not cooperating on Saturday. Now, good reviews from Friday night, entertainment in the park, Carson Janik performing, country artist out of Windsor, Essex. Also, people really enjoying the kids zone that they had set up. So let's hope for, you know, good weather next year for Retrofest. It's been an interesting May, to say the least, as here it is May 25th today, and we're finally talking about consistent temperatures. My furnace kicked on over the weekend, and we had it set relatively low, but at one point, I think the humidity in the air and just the dampness in the air, the furnace was like, hey, you want to be warmer? And I was like, yes, I do. Colorado is on the brink of elimination. Who would have thought? Best team in the NHL this past year, but Vegas is rolling right now. Las Vegas took down Colorado 5-3. They now have a 3-0 lead in that series. In baseball action, Baltimore beat Detroit 5-3. Pittsburgh beat Toronto 4-1. But more importantly, the Jays worried about the health of starter Dylan Cease and also Vladimir Guerrero Jr. As Cease left the game and Vladdy left the game after getting hit by a pitch on the inside of his right forearm, looked like right off the elbow. Dylan, they're saying, looking like minor hamstring strain, but I mean, that can be tricky. How long is that going to keep him out? And as for Vladdy, they're saying no fracture. I mean, he immediately left the game. He probably felt like something cracked. It looks like potentially a bone bruise at this point. Not sure if it means he'll miss any time, but this team is so snake bit with injuries this year. It's been absolutely wild how many people have been going off injured, then come back, get injured again, hoping to get some guys back over the next couple of weeks. A rental car crashed into a family-owned gift shop in Yellowstone recently, sending merchandise flying and narrowly missing several employees inside.
1: It was absolutely crazy. It was all the way in the store. We had so much stuff just fly everywhere. You know, you watch stuff like caught on camera, and you're like, oh, that is scary, but that'll never happen to me. And it can. It can happen to anybody. People come since my husband was 2 years old, and he's 50 now. So they've watched him grow up. The building can be replaced. People can't.
0: And no one was hurt. Police say it was an accident. Alcohol and drugs did not play a part. Colorado is going to ban pet stores from selling dogs and cats starting January 1st next year. Several other U.S. states are going to be doing the same thing. Here's someone from the ASPCA talking about the benefits of this.
2: Colorado is going to help shut down the puppy mill pipeline where these dogs are experiencing those horrific conditions. This bill is really supporting responsible breeders who are doing it the right way. We know that it's a very viable business model to focus on selling pet goods, offering pet-related services like grooming or daycare. So we really encourage responsible and ethical business practices, and we feel confident that this bill supports that.
0: Memorial Day today in the U.S., and here's Nate Bergasi on going boating.
3: So my sister Abigail, she bought a boat. 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And I have been. I don't like lakes. 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Bee, bee, bee, bee. 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It's just chaos. I mean, stuff is flying everywhere. I'm sore for a month. Just like, is that from the boat? There's no rules on the lake. It's just the Wild West. Everybody drives as fast as they want. There's only sudden turns made out there. 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
0: Mostly cloudy today with a high of 25. Clear tonight down to 11. More sunshine and a bit warmer tomorrow. Right now, 13.
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1: With an update from cknewstoday.ca, I'm Cheryl Johnstone. A second tornado has been confirmed in the London area. The Northern Tornadoes Project says a funnel cloud touched down southwest of the city during a storm last Tuesday. It's been classified as an EF0. No injuries were reported, but several trees and power lines were damaged in the storm. The first tornado was confirmed the day after that storm rolled through the region. A major affordable housing project in Wallaceburg is one step closer to becoming a reality. Chatham County Council is being asked to approve a London-based contractor for the 72-unit, $34 million apartment building. The municipally owned development would feature a mix of affordable, deeply affordable, and attainable rental units ranging from 1 to 4 bedrooms. Officials say the project is designed to support people that are facing housing instability and could provide homes for as many as 194 residents. Construction could begin in July if council gives final approval tonight. A province-wide day of action is taking place today across Ontario. More than 4,500 community and social service workers may go on strike to protest government underfunding. The Toronto Star says they're also protesting the rippling effects of Bill 124, which froze public sector salaries. OPSU's president says some workers are standing in the same food bank line as their clients. The U.S. ambassador to Canada says tariffs are here to stay and Canadians should just accept it. Pete Hoekstra told CBC News even if Ontario and other provinces put American alcohol back on store shelves, the tariffs are staying. The field continues to grow for this fall's municipal election. 41 people are now running to be on Chatham County Council, including John Duquette, a factory worker who's running in Ward 8, which covers South Chatham. He says he decided to run because of current council's spending habits.
2: I just wanted to put my name forward because I've noticed that the current council spends a lot of taxpayer money on, I guess, wants instead of the needs of the community.
1: So far, there are 8 people running for 2 seats in Ward 8. The nomination period closes in August and the election is in October. In sports, the Vegas Golden Knights have taken a commanding 3-0 lead in the NHL's Western Conference Finals. Vegas rallied from 3 goals down to beat the Colorado Avalanche 5-3. Game 4 is tomorrow night. Canada's men's hockey team scored 4 goals in the third period to beat Slovakia 5-1 at the World Hockey Championships. The Canadians are undefeated heading into their final preliminary game tomorrow. Blue Jays starter Dylan Cease and All-Star first baseman Vladimir Guerrero Jr. both left Toronto's 4-1 loss to Pittsburgh with injuries. Cease left with hamstring discomfort while Vladdy exited after getting hit in the elbow by a pitch. The Tigers split their doubleheader, falling 5-3 to the Orioles, but Detroit bounced back to beat Baltimore 4-1 in Game 2. Meanwhile, USA Today says the Jays could be one of 4 teams in the running to acquire Tarek Skubal if the Tigers decide to move the ace before the trade deadline. Canadian Shea Gilgeous-Alexander had 19 points for the Thunder, but Oklahoma City lost 103-82 to the San Antonio Spurs. That ties the NBA's Western Conference final up at 2. Felix Rosenquist slingshotted past leader David Malukas to win the Indianapolis 500 by half a car length, the closest finish in Indy 500 history. In Formula One, Kimi Antonelli won the Canadian Grand Prix for his 4th consecutive victory of the season. Lewis Hamilton finished 2nd and Max Verstappen came in 3rd. And in NASCAR, Daniel Suarez won the rain-shortened Coca-Cola 600. For the race, they paid tribute to driver Kyle Busch, who died unexpectedly last week after severe pneumonia progressed into sepsis. Now the forecast, some fog patches this morning, then mainly cloudy today, but clearing up near noon with a high of 25. Clear skies tonight as the temperature drops to 11, and then sunny tomorrow with a high of 28. Right now it's 13 Celsius. I'm Cheryl Johnstone. For more on these and other stories, visit cknewstoday.ca.
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0: Chatham Kent's Big Country 91.3. Good morning, it's Dave and Cheryl. Coming up in a moment, we'll tell you about a big mansion in North York that has quite a unique feature in the backyard. And we'll also tell you about a 10-year-old entrepreneur named Ernesto and what he's been able to do at home and the business that he's set up. It was a washout at Retrofest on Saturday. I was out there for that, and unfortunately, Mother Nature did not cooperate.
1: No, between the rain and the wind, it was not a nice weekend, at least on Saturday. Sunday was beautiful. Mm-hmm. Friday was, you know, a little windy, but okay. Saturday, though, totally different story. And I know they were able to pivot, though, because you were in the park with a lot of the vendors and stuff, right?
0: Yeah, they ended up shutting down the park just because of the wind and the rain and the ground was saturated.
1: Mm.
0: So they moved all the entertainment and whatnot into the Garden on King Entertainment Center, the old River Rock.
1: Oh, yep.
0: And then we went over to the 100 King downtown Chatham Center, and we were in there for the farmer's market, and then they actually invited all the vendors inside.
1: Oh, nice.
0: A few of them, I think, took them up on that. I mean, some of them logistically would be too hard.
1: Yeah, it's a lot of work to pack everything up and unpack it and repack it and all that stuff. But
0: I mean, when you're holding an outdoor event, these are the things you can run into sometimes, and I can't even remember the last time they had an issue with that with Retrofest.
1: I feel like 95% of the time Retrofest has beautiful weather. Like, it might be rainy overnight, but then it clears up for the day.
0: Mm-hmm.
1: But in this case, nah, it was the complete opposite. It's, you know, that 1% of the time where it doesn't work out weather-wise.
0: Kudos to the organizers, and especially, I mean, Garden on the King and 100 King for letting people into those various spots and locations so they could continue the day.
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7: What's happening?
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0: A huge, nearly $10 million mansion in North York has hit the market, boasting its very own NHL-sized rink right in the backyard.
1: Dubbed the Rink of Dreams, it features a Jumbotron, a wireless announcing system, and a mini Zamboni, all of which can be viewed from a bedroom that has been turned into a stadium-style skybox suite.
0: That's wild. So the rink, by the way, isn't just for winter use, then they convert it into a pickleball court.
1: So it's just one of many luxury amenities on this two-acre property. It also has 8 bedrooms, 9 bathrooms, a cinema-quality home theater, and a saltwater pool.
0: 9 bathrooms? I can barely keep the 1.5 clean that we have at home. Could imagine 9. I imagine, though, if you're buying this house, you can probably afford some people to come in and help you out a bit.
1: I think so.
0: All right, so you're thinking, who's paying $10 million for a mansion? Well, the same people that would pay this for artwork.
1: Jackson Pollock's 1948 painting, number 7AA, just sold for $181.2 million, nearly tripling the previous auction record, ranking among the most expensive post-war artworks ever sold.
0: And that wasn't the only thing. I mean, this was a massive auction.
1: No, another bronze and gold sculpture from 1913 fetched over $107 million, and both of those pieces were from the estate of the late chairman of Condé Nast. So the 16 works totaled $630 million. And, this was done by Christie's, that famous auction house. They made over $1.1 billion that evening in sales this auction that they run.
0: This marks one of their most successful auctions ever. With these sales, 28 artworks have now surpassed $100 million at auction. My God, you know you have too much money when, and I love artwork, but I think a lot of it should be in museums, not in someone's private collection. Mm-hmm. And if you've got that much money, imagine how many people you could help out instead of just buying a piece of artwork. That's wild. All right, well, from that to this, look what this 10-year-old's doing.
1: He's down in Texas. His name is Ernesto, and he saved up money from doing chores to buy his own 3D printer. And the reason he wanted a 3D printer is so that he could start his own business where he designs and prints things like whistles, can openers, and other things to help other people.
7: I told my mom I wanted to make money with 3D prints. My mom said that I could save up my chore money and buy my own 3D printer with my money. Help people with anxiety, ADHD, and stress. The business is called Jungle, and doing it because I want to invest a house for my mom and me when I grow older.
0: So he wants to save the money so he can buy a house for him and his mom. Isn't that amazing? At 10 years old. All right, well, this is a really cool story about this young man. That sounds remarkably like a rock and roll legend.
1: Yeah, so you know the Michael Jackson like biopic film, mm-hmm. Want You Back, is out right now. Well, this one family went and checked it out, and they then filmed their little brother in the car on their way home singing, and he sounds just like Michael.
8: Oh, baby, give me one more chance.
9: Look, Mama.
8: Won't you please let me back in the heart? Oh, darling, I was right to let you go.
0: Wow, isn't that incredible? The video now has over millions and millions of views as this one goes viral. That's the definition of old school viral. Nothing set up, they just recorded him in the car, and away it goes.
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0: Chatham Kent's Big Country 91.3. Good morning. It's Dave and Cheryl. We've got results of our big question coming up in a moment. Today, we're going to be asking whether or not you've ever been to an NHL game because tickets have gone through the roof because of one team, the Montreal Canadiens. More on that coming up.
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0: Mostly cloudy today with a high of 25, clear tonight, then sunshine and 28 tomorrow.
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6: We asked if you keep your ketchup in the fridge, and Dave, you'll be glad to hear, 98% said yes, keep it in the fridge.
0: So my sister voted, that's what I'm thinking.
6: She's the one, the no.
0: I can't deal with warm ketchup. It just feels wrong to me.
6: No, it goes great with, you have hot fries and cold ketchup.
0: Yeah, the mix is there. All right, today we're asking this, have you ever been to an NHL game?
6: And the reason we're asking that is if you want to go watch the Montreal Canadiens and the NHL playoffs, it's going to cost you, according to a recent analysis, the average price for a single seat at a Montreal home game has reached a staggering $1,365. That's the average.
0: Now, in fact, across all major sports teams that are in the playoffs right now, the only more expensive ticket than that is Madison Square Garden to watch the New York Knicks. They're averaging about $1,800 a ticket.
6: Now, fans of other teams paying roughly a third of prices that they're seeing in Montreal right now. Tickets for Carolina and Colorado, they're averaging under $500. But the high demand, because there's so many Habs fans, right? They have that rich history.
0: And then across the country, you've got people that are maybe in BC flying all the way to Montreal.
6: And I know a lot of people on the East Coast are Montreal fans, right? Because there's not a team out in like Nova Scotia or Newfoundland or anything, right? So a lot of those people cheer for Montreal.
0: Or just the people that cheer in general. Maybe they're team, you know, fans of other teams, but you've got a Canadian team in the Final Four. Mm-hmm. They want to go out and see it. So that's driven tickets through the roof. Now, they do have some cheap tickets.
6: Yeah, you can be in the nosebleed starting at $450.
0: Oh, is that all?
6: Ah, only $450. Premium lower level tickets have soared to over $5,000.
0: $5,000. So 10 grand if you want to bring a friend.
6: Yeah.
0: That's insane, but people are paying it because the demand is there.
6: Put it on the credit card, figure it out later. YOLO, right? Is that
0: led
6: still
0: to
6: a thing?
0: Our question today. Have you ever been to an NHL game? We'll put up a couple of different options because I know in our area, some people go to Detroit, some people go to Toronto, never been to either or. So that led to our question today. You'll be able to go and vote at bigcountry913.com.
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0: Mostly cloudy today with a high of 25. Right now it's 13.
1: With an update from cknewstoday.ca, I'm Cheryl Johnstone. The Northern Tornadoes Project has confirmed a second tornado touchdown in the London area during a storm last week. The tornado, classified as an EF0, touched down southwest of the city on Tuesday, damaging several trees and power lines. Officials confirmed the first tornado last week. Construction could begin soon on a new affordable housing project in Wallaceburg. Chatham County Council will vote tonight on awarding the $34 million contract for the 72-unit development. If approved, construction is expected to start in July and take about 2 years. The five-story municipally owned building will include a mix of 1 to 4 bedroom apartments aimed at seniors, individuals, and families. Officials say the project could house up to 194 residents and help ease pressure on Chatham County's growing housing wait list. The House of Commons reconvenes today for a final stretch before the summer recess. The Canadian Press's MPs will have a budget bill to deal with. Conservative leader Pierre Poilievre says he also plans to push for a debate on how the government handles First Nation land claims, as he wants the government to put private property owner rights ahead of all other claims. There's word the U.S. is close to reaching a deal with Iran to end the war and reopen the Strait of Hormuz. Officials told the Associated Press it would also see Iran give up its stockpile of uranium. Reopening the strait would help to start to ease the worldwide energy crisis that's been sparked by the war. Another candidate has entered the race for Chatham County Council. John Duquette, a factory worker, is seeking one of 2 seats in Ward 8, which covers South Chatham. He wants to help younger residents become more involved in the community. The nomination period is open until August, and the municipal election is set for October 26. In sports, the Vegas Golden Knights rally to beat the Colorado Avalanche 5-3 to take a 3-0 lead in the NHL's Western Conference Finals. Game 4 is tomorrow night. Canada's men's hockey team beat Slovakia 5-1 at the World Hockey Championships to remain undefeated. The Toronto Blue Jays lost 4-1 to Pittsburgh and also lost starter Dylan Cease and first baseman Vladimir Guerrero Jr. to injuries. The Tigers split their doubleheader. They fell 5-3 to the Orioles in Game 1, but Detroit bounced back to beat Baltimore 4-1 in Game 2. Canadian Shai Gilgeous-Alexander had 19 points for the Thunder, but Oklahoma City lost 103-82 to the San Antonio Spurs. That ties the NBA's Western Conference Final up at 2. Felix Rosenquist slingshotted past leader David Malukas to win the Indianapolis 500 by half a car length, the closest finish in Indy 500 history. In Formula One, Kimi Antonelli won the Canadian Grand Prix. Lewis Hamilton finished second and Max Verstappen came in third. And in NASCAR, Daniel Suarez won the rain-shortened Coca-Cola 600. Now the forecast. Some fog patches this morning, then mainly cloudy today, but clearing up near noon, high of 25. Clear skies tonight with a low of 11, and sunny tomorrow with a high of 28. Right now it's 13 Celsius. I'm Cheryl Johnstone. For more on these and other stories, visit cknewstoday.ca.
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0: Chatham Kent's Big Country 91.3. Good morning, it's Steve and Cheryl, joined by Joyelle this morning with CK Animal Rescue to tell us about the latest pets of the week, as there's two. Good morning, Joyelle.
1: Good morning, how are you?
0: Excellent, thank you. So tell us all about Lucy and Winston.
1: So Lucy and Winston are a pair of chihuahuas. They are very cute, and they are a bonded couple. So they have been together their entire lives, so we don't want to split them up, so they are going to be adopted as a pair. So Lucy is brown and tan with short hair. She's shy with people and can be a bit of a barker until she gets to know you. She loves playing with her toys, and she loves running and fetching and playing with Winston. Winston is a long-haired chihuahua who's like a pale tan color, and he's very high energy. He's always on the move, somebody who chooses to adopt him will need to be very cautious to make sure he doesn't escape because he's so fast. Lucy and Winston came into our rescue when their owner passed away, so they've never been around children, and they only have each other.
2: I say Lucy and Winston sound like a great dynamic duo. So if someone is interested in applying to adopt them or, you know, setting up like a meet and greet, how do they go about that?
1: You can go to www.ckanimalrescue.com to fill out an application, or you can check us out on Facebook and ask any questions that way.
0: All right, and I know also CK Animal Rescue, you've got a yard sale coming up this weekend.
1: We have got a charity barbecue coming up. So the Garden Center at the Superstore has offered to sponsor a charity barbecue for CK Animal Rescue. It's going to be Saturday, June 6th. And the rescue depends entirely on donations and volunteers, so we really could use some extra cash at this time of the year. And we're asking people to bring empty plant containers because Superstore will redeem them and give you PC points for them.
2: Very cool. So what's that website one more time for CK Animal Rescue for people to get all the information about everything we talked about today?
1: It is www.ckanimalrescue.com.
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0: Chatham Kent's Big Country 91.3. Good morning, it's Dave and Cheryl. 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
15: Ashley McBride just revealed that Dolly Parton once gave her some chapstick, and she kept it for 20 years.
0: I mean, what kind of condition would it be in after 20 years?
15: So when Ashley first moved to Nashville, she got to work with Dolly, so she really treasured this gift, and even though it was really small, she said she would pull it out and use it for special occasions. She called it her Dolly Parton chapstick. I feel like even like the chapstick would have run out, but she was probably still keeping the tube around as like a reminder of that time.
0: I wonder if she kept it in like a Ziploc. Make sure to keep
15: maybe
0: it fresh.
15: Maybe in the fridge so it wouldn't melt.
0: In the fridge, maybe in the freezer. Keep it nice and cold. Kenny Chesney is still making country music history. His latest single, Carry On, just became the 100th song to land on Billboard's country airplay chart.
16: Carry on, karaoke, it don't matter if you can't. Carry a tune in a bucket anyways.
0: So he's now tied for the most of all time with the one and only George Strait. The rest of the top five is Garth Brooks, 93, Tim McGraw, 91, Alan Jackson has 82. Kenny also holds the record for the most number ones on the country airplay chart with 33. This is also his first release on Hey Now Records, which is a label that was launched earlier this year, and Carry On, first single on his upcoming 21st album, which he says will be out sometime later this year.
13: Chatham Kent's Big Country. Keep it on. 91.3.

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1: With an update from CKNewsToday.ca, I'm Cheryl Johnstone. Officials say last Tuesday's storm resulted in two tornadoes in the London area. The Northern Tornadoes Project confirmed a second funnel cloud, classified as an EF0, touched down southwest of the city. Officials say it damaged several trees and power lines, but no injuries were reported. The first tornado was confirmed the day after the storm rolled through the London area. Wallaceburg could see construction start soon on a new affordable housing complex. Chatham County Council is set to consider awarding the contract tonight for the five-story, 72-unit building at a cost of $34 million. The municipality said the project will offer a range of affordable and attainable rental units, including apartments for larger families. Officials estimate the building could accommodate between 122 and nearly 200 residents, while helping to reduce pressure on the local housing system and centralized waiting list. If approved, construction is expected to begin this summer. A province-wide day of action is taking place today across Ontario. More than 4,500 community and social service workers may go on strike to protest government underfunding. The Toronto Star says they're also protesting the rippling effects of Bill 124, which froze public sector salaries. OPSU's president says some workers are standing in the same food bank lines as their clients. Prime Minister Mark Carney is headed to New York City later this week to drum up investment. He'll be meeting with business leaders. The Canadian Press says his trip comes just weeks before CUSMA enters its review period. 41 people are now running to be on the next Chatham-Kent Council. The latest is factory worker John Duquette, who's running for one of two seats that's up for grabs in Ward 8, which covers South Chatham. He says he's running to bring transparency to local government.
2: I would be more focused on our taxpayer money being spent on the needs instead of the wants, and the transparency behind what the money's actually being spent on.
1: The nomination period closes on August 21st, and the municipal election is in October. In sports, the Vegas Golden Knights have taken a commanding 3-0 lead in the NHL's Western Conference Finals. Vegas rallied from three goals down to beat the Colorado Avalanche 5-3. Game four is tomorrow night. Canada's men's hockey team scored four goals in the third period to beat Slovakia 5-1 at the World Hockey Championships. The Canadians are undefeated heading into their final preliminary game tomorrow. Blue Jays starter Dylan Cease and All-Star first baseman Vladimir Guerrero Jr. both left Toronto's 4-1 loss to Pittsburgh with injuries. Cease left with hamstring discomfort while Vladdy exited after getting hit in the elbow by a pitch. The Tigers split their doubleheader. They fell 5-3 to the Orioles, but Detroit bounced back to beat Baltimore 4-1 in Game 2. Meanwhile, USA Today says the Jays could be one of four teams in the running to acquire pitcher Tarek Skubal if the Tigers decide to move the ace before the trade deadline. Canadian Shea Gilgeous-Alexander had 19 points for the Thunder, but Oklahoma City lost 103-82 to the San Antonio Spurs. It ties the NBA's Western Conference Final up at 2. Felix Rosenquist slingshotted past leader David Malukas to win the Indianapolis 500 by a half a car length, the closest finish in Indy 500 history. In Formula One, Kimi Antonelli won the Canadian Grand Prix for his fourth consecutive victory of the season. Lewis Hamilton finished second, and Max Verstappen came in third. And in NASCAR, Daniel Suarez won the rain-shortened Coca-Cola 600. Before the race, they paid tribute to driver Kyle Busch, who died unexpectedly last week after severe pneumonia progressed into sepsis. Now the forecast, some fog patches this morning, then mainly cloudy today, but clearing up near noon and a high of 25. Clear skies tonight as the temperature drops to 11, and then sunny tomorrow with a high of 28. Right now, it's 13 Celsius. I'm Cheryl Johnstone. For more on these and other stories, visit cknewstoday.ca.
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0: Chatham Kent's Big Country 91.3. It's Dave and Cheryl. We've got some good news coming up in a moment. You go on vacation, you think you're good to go, you're not going to have to work, but that wasn't the case for one British man.
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0: If you go away on vacation, you don't think you have to go to work. My wife's joke all the time is whenever we go away, I'm not a nurse. Right now I'm not, but inevitably if something does happen, she will offer.
1: She's always the first one to jump up and offer a hand. And you know, that's exactly what happened to this British police officer who was on vacation in Nashville recently. He's being called a hero after he helped save the life of an American police officer. So Taylor had just arrived when he saw this local officer, a guy by the name of Peter, being assaulted by a man on the side of the road, and the man, the assailant, had grabbed his gun. But Taylor immediately jumped into action and tackled the suspect.
6: I saw the car parked up, and then I could see people fighting on the floor. I think we'd been on the flight for 8 hours, so it took me a second to realise what was going on. Yeah. And then as I ran over, I could see the male on top of the officer assaulting him quite badly, so I decided to jump in and tackle him, take him off.
0: I just decided to jump in and do what he does. He's got to be well trained.
1: Well, I was thinking about it. Don't British police officers, a lot of them don't carry guns or firearms when they're on the job. They've got batons and, you know, other things that they have access to instead. So I bet you he's really well trained in probably how to disarm an armed assailant, whether it's a gun or a knife. So he probably knew exactly what to do.
0: And as he said, it took him a second because he'd been on the plane for that long. But once the instincts kicked in, he saved the day.
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0: Chatham Kent's Big Country 91.3. It's the Big Breakfast with Dave and Cheryl. 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
2: Big Country weather.
0: Mostly cloudy today with a high of 25, clear tonight, then sunshine at 28 tomorrow.
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0: 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These are the four options.
3: So is it salary, having flexible hours, office perks, maybe there's free coffee or something, and a chair that doesn't squeak?
0: Hi, what do you think it is? Do you have a guess?
4: Yeah, flexible hours.
0: Yeah, that's it. First caller gets it.
3: Great job. What's your name?
4: Crystal.
3: And would you say flexible hours is something that's important to you?
4: Oh, absolutely. I have kids.
3: Oh, yeah. You want to have that flexibility to be able to maybe leave work early if someone calls in sick and maybe work from home, right?
4: Exactly.
0: I mean, in 2026, it's nice to have that option to be able to do that versus years gone by. And then, especially now, if your kid comes in with a sniffle in certain places, daycares, things like that, they're like, no, out. They don't want that spreading amongst everyone.
3: And you got to find, someone's got to pick them up, right? You got to find someone to look after them.
0: Good job, Crystal. Hang on 1 second for us. Crystal is our winner today with the Big IQ.
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0: west of the city on Tuesday, damaging several trees and power lines. Officials confirmed the first tornado last week. Construction could begin soon on a new affordable housing project in Wallaceburg. Chatham County Council will vote tonight on awarding the $34 million contract for the 72-unit development. If approved, construction is expected to start in July and take about 2 years. The five-story municipally-owned building will include a mix of 1 to 4 bedroom apartments that are aimed at seniors, individuals, and families. Officials say the project could house up to 194 residents and help ease pressure on Chatham Kent's growing housing waitlist. The House of Commons reconvenes today for a final stretch before the summer recess. The Canadian Press says MPs will have a budget bill to deal with. Conservative leader Pierre Poilievre says he also plans to push for a debate on how the government handles First Nation land claims, as he wants the government to put private property owner rights ahead of all other claims. There's word the U.S. is close to reaching a deal with Iran to end the war and reopen the Strait of Hormuz. Officials told the Associated Press it would also see Iran give up its stockpile of uranium. Opening the strait would start to ease the worldwide energy crisis that was sparked by the war. Another candidate has entered the race for Chatham Kent Council. John Duquette, a factory worker, is seeking one of 2 seats in Ward 8, which covers South Chatham. He wants to help get younger residents more involved in the community. The nomination period is open until August, and the municipal election is set for October 26th. In sports, the Vegas Golden Knights rally to beat the Colorado Avalanche 5-3 to take a 3-0 lead in the NHL's Western Conference Final. Game 4 goes tomorrow night. Canada's men's hockey team beat Slovakia 5-1 at the World Hockey Championships to remain undefeated. The Toronto Blue Jays lost 4-1 to Pittsburgh and also lost starter Dylan Cease and first baseman Vladimir Guerrero Jr. to injuries. The Tigers split their doubleheader. They fell 5-3 to the Orioles in Game 1, but Detroit bounced back to beat Baltimore 4-1 in Game 2. Canadian Shea Gilgeous-Alexander had 19 points for the Thunder, but Oklahoma City lost 103-82 to the San Antonio Spurs and ties the NBA's Western Conference Final up at 2. Felix Rosenquist slingshot at past leader David Malukas to win the Indianapolis 500 by half a car length, the closest finish in Indy 500 history. In Formula One, Kimi Antonelli won the Canadian Grand Prix. Lewis Hamilton was second and Max Verstappen came in third. And in NASCAR, Daniel Suarez won the rain-shortened Coca-Cola 600. Now the forecast, some fog patches this morning, then mainly cloudy today, but clearing up near noon, high of 25. Clear skies tonight with a low of 11, and sunny tomorrow with a high of 28. Right now it's 13 Celsius. I'm Cheryl Johnstone. 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

0: Chatham Kent's Big Country 91.3. Good morning, it's Dave and Cheryl. Brooks and Dunn are coming to Pine Knob, and you could be there.
1: They're going to be there in September on the 24th, along with David Lee Murphy. Brooks and Dunn and David Lee Murphy, one bill. Are you kidding me?
0: That's a great lineup.
1: And we've got a pair of tickets to give away right now.
0: And here's how we're going to do it. Brooks and Dunn are the best-selling duo in country history. So you need to identify the dynamic duo based on our clue, and you could end up winning yourself some tickets to go see this fantastic show.
1: So here is today's duo. They represent the ultimate ride or die friendship. One is a waitress, the other a bored housewife, and their story ends on the edge of the Grand Canyon. They're the namesake for pretty much every girl trip anthem ever written. What dynamic duo are we talking about? Give us a call on the Wattock Fuel studio line right now with your guests at 519-351-6300.
0: Can you name that dynamic duo? First person to do so, you'll be a winner.
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6: Big Country weather.
0: Mostly cloudy today as we get to a high of 25. Clear tonight, down to 11. Sunshine 28 tomorrow, then sun and cloud 28 on Wednesday.
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0: Good morning, Big Country. Who's this?
1: Hi, this is Kelsey.
0: All right, Kelsey, you are now on the clock. Can you name that dynamic duo?
1: Thelma and Louise.
2: You got it. You're on your way to go see Brooks and Dunn.
1: Awesome.
0: Congratulations. What a way to start a Monday, right?
1: Right? It's a great way to start a Monday.
0: What are you up to today, Kelsey? Tell us everything. Hold back nothing.
1: Right now, I'm actually on my way to drop off the youngest at daycare, and then I have to go drop off the oldest at school.
0: Well, you make sure to brag to everyone that you are a winner, okay?
1: I sure will.
0: Hang on 1 second for us. Our first winner of the week.
2: So we'll be doing this all week long, a different dynamic duo every morning. We'll give you a clue. You just have to name it, and you could be like Kelsey. Be on your way to go check out Brooks and Dunn.
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0: Chatham Kent's Big Country 91.3. Good morning, it's Dave and Cheryl. We've got the buzz coming up in just a moment. We'll tell you about a mansion in North York that's got a very unique feature in the backyard. Describe your weekend in three words. We've got that posted on our Facebook page. We'll talk a little bit more about that coming up. But in three words, what were your three words again?
1: Oh, I can't even remember. I'm going to have to go look. Something about rain, because Saturday was just kind of a washout. My nephews, all their baseball games got canceled this weekend. Walks, because it was a very rainy walks on Saturday. I thought the rain was done. Took the dog out for a walk. Nope. Got caught up in the rain and the wind again. But then Sunday was beautiful. And then I also baked some bread on Saturday. That was the one good thing going on with all the rain.
0: Two of my words are tied together. Retrofest rain, because I was in the park when that rain was coming down. They decided to call it in the park. They were able to move things around. And then I put run, because I got out for a run with the dog yesterday for a little trot. She immediately went on the pool cover. Didn't even, just walked right out. Looked at me, and there's a big smile on her face, like, yep, cooling off my undercarriage. You can let us know your weekend in three words on our Facebook page.
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7: What's happening?
2: The Big Buzz.
0: A huge, nearly $10 million mansion in North York has hit the market, boasting its very own NHL-sized rink right in the backyard.
1: Dubbed the Rink of Dreams, it features a Jumbotron, a wireless announcing system, and a mini Zamboni, all of which can be viewed from a bedroom that has been turned into a stadium-style skybox suite.
0: That's wild. So the rink, by the way, isn't just for winter use. Then they converted it into a pickleball court.
1: So it's just one of many luxury amenities on this two-acre property. It also has 8 bedrooms, 9 bathrooms, a cinema-quality home theater, and a saltwater pool.
0: 9 bathrooms? I can barely keep the 1.5 clean that we have at home. Couldn't imagine 9. I imagine, though, if you're buying this house, you can probably afford some people to come in and help you out a bit.
1: I think so.
0: All right, so you're thinking, who's paying $10 million for a mansion? Well, the same people that would pay this for artwork.
1: Jackson Pollock's 1948 painting, number 7AA, just sold for $181.2 million, nearly tripling the previous auction record, ranking among the most expensive post-war artworks ever sold.
0: And that wasn't the only thing. I mean, this was a massive auction.
1: No, another bronze and gold sculpture from 1913 fetched over $107 million, and both of those pieces were from the estate of the late chairman of Condé Nast. So the 16 works totaled $630 million. And, this was done by Christie's, that famous auction house. They made over $1.1 billion that evening in sales they run.
0: This marks one of their most successful auctions ever. With these sales, 28 artworks have now surpassed $100 million at auction. My God, you know you have too much money when, and I love artwork, but I think a lot of it should be in museums, not in someone's private collection.
1: Mm-hmm.
0: And if you've got that much money, imagine how many people you could help out instead of just buying a piece of artwork. That's wild. All right, well, from that, to this. Look what this 10-year-old's doing.
1: He's down in Texas. His name is Ernesto, and he saved up money from doing chores to buy his own 3D printer. And the reason he wanted a 3D printer is so that he could start his own business where he designs and prints things like whistles, can openers, and other things to help other people.
7: I told my mom I wanted to make money with 3D prints. My mom said that I could save up my chore money and buy my own 3D printer with my money. Help people with anxiety, ADHD, and stress. The business is called Jungle, and doing it because I want to invest a house for my mom and me when I grow older.
0: So he wants to save the money so he can buy a house for him and his mom. Isn't that amazing? At 10 years old. All right, well, this is a really cool story about this young man. That sounds remarkably like a rock and roll legend.
1: Yeah, so you know the Michael Jackson like biopic film, mm-hmm. Want You Back, is out right now. Well, this one family went and checked it out, and they then filmed their little brother in the car on their way home singing, and he sounds just like Michael.
8: Oh, baby, give me one more chance.
9: Where's your
8: breath,
9: little mama?
8: 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Oh, darling, I was right to let you go.
0: Wow, isn't that incredible? The video now has over millions and millions of views as this one goes viral. That's the definition of old school viral. Nothing set up, they just recorded him in the car, and away it goes.
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1: With an update from cknewstoday.ca, I'm Cheryl Johnstone. A second tornado has been confirmed in the London area. The Northern Tornadoes Project says a funnel cloud touched down southwest of the city during a storm last Tuesday. It's been classified as an EF0. No injuries were reported, but several trees and power lines were damaged in the storm. The first tornado was confirmed the day after the storm rolled through the London area. A major affordable housing project in Wallaceburg is one step closer to becoming a reality. Chatham Kent Council is being asked to approve a London-based contractor for the 72-unit, $34 million apartment building. The municipally owned development would feature a mix of affordable, deeply affordable, and attainable rental units ranging from 1 to 4 bedrooms. Officials say the project is designed to support people who are facing housing instability and could provide homes for as many as 194 residents. A province-wide day of action is taking place today across Ontario. More than 4,500 community and social service workers may go on strike to protest government underfunding. The Toronto Star says they're also protesting the rippling effects of Bill 124, which froze public sector salaries. OPSU's president says some workers are standing in the same food bank lines as their clients. The U.S. ambassador to Canada says tariffs are here to stay and Canadians should just accept it. Pete Hoekstra told CBC News even if Ontario and other provinces put American alcohol back on store shelves, the tariffs are staying. Should the LCBO put American alcohol back in stores? You can let us know in our CK News Today question of the day on our website. The field continues to grow for this fall's municipal election. 41 people are now running to be on Chatham Kent Council, including John Duquette, a factory worker who's running in Ward 8, which covers South Chatham. He says he decided to run because of the current council spending habits.
2: I just wanted to put my name forward because I've noticed that the current council spends a lot of taxpayer money on, I guess, wants instead of the needs of the community.
1: So far, there are 8 people running for 2 seats in Ward 8. The nomination period closes in August and the election is in October. In sports, the Vegas Golden Knights have taken a commanding 3-0 lead in the NHL's Western Conference Finals. Vegas rallied from 3 goals down to beat the Colorado Avalanche 5-3. Game 4 is tomorrow night. Canada's men's hockey team scored 4 goals in the third period to beat Slovakia 5-1 at the World Hockey Championships. Canadians are undefeated heading into their final preliminary game tomorrow. Blue Jays starter Dylan Cease and All-Star first baseman Vladimir Guerrero Jr. both left Toronto's 4-1 loss to Pittsburgh with injuries. Cease left with hamstring discomfort while Vladdy exited after getting hit in the elbow by a pitch. The Tigers split their doubleheader as they fell 5-3 to the Orioles, but Detroit bounced back to beat Baltimore 4-1 in Game 2. Meanwhile, USA Today says the Jays could be one of 4 teams in the running to acquire pitcher Tarek Skubal if the Tigers decide to move the ace before the trade deadline. Canadian Shai Gilgeous-Alexander had 19 points for the Thunder, but Oklahoma City lost 103-82 to the San Antonio Spurs. That ties the NBA's Western Conference Final up at 2. Felix Rosenquist slingshotted past David Malukas to win the Indianapolis 500 by half a car length, the closest finish in Indy 500 history. In Formula One, Kimi Antonelli won the Canadian Grand Prix for his 4th consecutive victory of the season. Lewis Hamilton came in 2nd, while Max Verstappen was 3rd. And in NASCAR, Daniel Suarez won the rain-shortened Coca-Cola 600. Before the race, they paid tribute to driver Kyle Busch, who died unexpectedly last week after severe pneumonia progressed into sepsis. Now the forecast, some fog patches this morning, then mainly cloudy today, but clearing up near noon with a high of 25. Clear skies tonight as the temperature drops to 11 and sunny tomorrow with a high of 28. Right now it's 13 Celsius. I'm Cheryl Johnstone. 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

0: Chatham Kent's Big Country 91.3. Good morning, it's Dave and Cheryl. Well, as if you didn't have enough to worry about when you're traveling internationally, now there's something else to be aware of. We'll tell you all about it next.
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0: As if we didn't have enough to worry about when traveling internationally comes this. An investigative report by CTV and W5 exposed a dangerous luggage tag switching scheme operating out of Canadian airports, primarily Pearson International Airport in Toronto.
7: Apparently, in this scheme, corrupt baggage and ramp workers take advantage of security camera blind spots to take luggage tags off of unsuspecting passengers' bags and then reattach them to suitcases that are packed with illegal and illicit drugs. Then when the contraband is intercepted by authorities, if it is, the innocent traveler whose name is printed on the tag is then left facing very bad, sometimes, you know, depending on the country you're flying into, severe drug smuggling allegations and charges.
0: Yeah, because they find these drugs. Your name is on the bag. So initially, obviously out of the gate, they're thinking, yeah, you're the one responsible for this.
7: Over the last year, at least 17 innocent passengers on flights that started in Canada have been detained, handcuffed, or even jailed overseas under this scheme. Because in some of these countries they've gone to, I mean, they carry like the death penalty for this stuff or, you know, life in prison. So the investigation highlights some of the accounts of these victims, like one Toronto paramedic who was arrested and thrown into a cell during a layover after they found over 20 kilograms of methamphetamine attached to in a bag that was attached with her name on it.
0: Another Canadian couple wrongfully jailed and stranded in the Dominican Republic for about 100 days, so over 3 months, after a suitcase filled with marijuana was falsely linked to them. So while the RCMP has arrested 6 airport workers over the past year in connection to these crimes, authorities are saying these numbers only reflect cases where drugs were actually detected.
7: So you might have flown somewhere and if your luggage never showed up, maybe this was the reason why.
0: That's wild.
7: Experts say there are some different ways to take, to sort of protect yourself. So if you are, have a trip planned for this summer, here's what you should do. Before you hand your luggage over, take a photo of your bag and the luggage tags that are on it at the airport.
0: Inside and out.
7: Yep. Also document your bag's weight. And you can also put in like those air tags and stuff to try to track where your real luggage was separated from you.
0: Now, some other suggestions I was reading about too is make sure that the baggage tag, you know, you see it clearly on there and keep your receipt of that because some, you know, you get that little receipt part.
7: Because then it won't match up, right? If you're like, no, here's the receipt for my baggage, that they can then be like, okay, well, this isn't connect with the tag that's on here anymore.
0: Mm-hmm. A lot of it, somebody else suggesting too, even recording. As they take the bag and put it, like you have that now on video as it goes off into the, you know, the little trolley there on the luggage and goes into the back. Because once it's in the back, you don't know what's going on and what's happening.
7: Well, and obviously they were taking advantage of these camera blind spots that they knew about. So I don't know. Maybe they need to be doing a little bit more background on some of these people that are working in airports. Like, you think you'd have to go through rigorous security and interview processes to get in there.
0: So someone that we used to work with had flown internationally a couple of years ago, right after the pandemic. They had a trip planned to Ireland that they had to put off because of the pandemic. Then they went, his whole family. So they had a couple of connecting flights. And then when they got into Pearson, his bag and his son's bag were missing. We don't know where they are. You know, we have no idea. But they had air tags in them. So he said, well, I can see the air tag. And they're just like, well, yeah, I don't know. And they just kind of shrugged their shoulders. Well, he and his son went and found the bags. He said it was in a huge room with hundreds and hundreds of bags. And this is, again, shortly after the pandemic. Mm-hmm. So I know that staffing was a big issue at that time. He said, we walked in, we got our bags and walked out. He said, but we could have taken
7: any bag.
0: He said there were no security guards there, nothing. And that, again, shortly after the pandemic. Maybe they've closed that up since. But that just goes to show there's a lot of work that needs to be done with our biggest airport in the country.
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0: Chatham Kent's Big Country 91.3. Good morning, it's Dave and Cheryl. Your four random facts coming up in a moment, including how Big Bird almost died in space.
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0: Mostly cloudy today with a high of 25, clear tonight, then sunshine and 28 tomorrow.
2: And now for four random facts.
0: Researchers have documented 34 cases of wild orcas offering prey or food to humans, including fish, birds, and stingrays. Even wilder, they didn't just drop it. Each time they appeared to wait for a response from the human after the offering. So they were like, eh? Eh? What do you think of that?
4: How are you supposed to respond? Like, tap the water?
0: Thank you? Then they either took it back or just abandoned the gift if they didn't get the response they wanted. By the way, orcas apparently also share food with each other. Learn behavior.
4: Do you know that there are 43 sovereign states in the world with a monarch as the head of state, but none of the monarchies are ruled by a sole queen anymore? At least since the passing of Queen Elizabeth II. Down in Southern Africa, there is one country ruled jointly by a king and a queen mother, and they've actually been in power since the mid-80s.
0: Did you know that Big Bird almost died in space?
4: I heard about this just 2 weeks ago.
0: Carol Spiney, the puppeteer who played Big Bird, was invited to fly in the Challenger as Big Bird to get more kids interested in NASA, but the costume couldn't fit, so didn't go. That's a wild fact.
4: How much more traumatic would it have been to watch that space launch?
0: It already
4: was super traumatic. And finally, there's only one incorporated town in the U.S. that has a population of one. It's a town in Nebraska, and the woman who lives there is 91 years old. She was born there. She is the population of one, so she's the mayor, the bartender, the cook, the librarian, the town secretary, and the clerk.
0: She does it all. Does she pay herself a salary, too? I guess you pay yourself a good salary when it's just you.
4: It's your taxes paying for your salary, though.
0: Just moving money from one account to another.
2: 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Here are the facts. 4 random facts. 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

0: Mostly cloudy today as we get to 25. Right now, it's 13.
1: With an update from cknewstoday.ca, I'm Cheryl Johnstone. The Northern Tornadoes Project has confirmed a second tornado did touch down in the London area during a storm last week. The tornado, classified as an EF0, touched down just southwest of the city on Tuesday, damaging several trees and power lines. Officials confirmed the first tornado last week. Construction could begin soon on a new affordable housing project in Wallaceburg. Chatham County Council will vote tonight on awarding the $34 million contract for the 72-unit development. If approved, construction is expected to start in July and take about 2 years. The five-story municipally-owned building will include a mix of 1 to 4 bedroom apartments aimed at seniors, individuals, and families. Officials say the project could house up to 194 residents and help ease pressure on Chatham Kent's growing housing wait list. The House of Commons reconvenes today for a final stretch before the summer recess. The Canadian Press's MPs will have a budget bill to deal with. Conservative leader Pierre Poilievre says he also plans to push for a debate on how the government handles First Nation land claims, as he wants the government to put private property owner rights ahead of all other claims. There's word the U.S. is close to reaching a deal with Iran to end the war and reopen the Strait of Hormuz. Officials told the Associated Press that the deal would also see Iran give up its stockpile of uranium. Reopening the strait would help ease the worldwide energy crisis, which was sparked by the war. Another candidate has entered the race for Chatham Kent Council. John Duquette, a factory worker, is seeking one of 2 seats in Ward 8, which covers South Chatham. He wants to help get younger residents more involved in the community. The nomination period is open until August, and the municipal election is set for October 26. In sports, the Vegas Golden Knights rally to beat the Colorado Avalanche 5-3 and take a 3-0 lead in the NHL's Western Conference Final. Game 4 is tomorrow night. Canada's men's hockey team beat Slovakia 5-1 at the World Hockey Championships to remain undefeated. The Toronto Blue Jays lost 4-1 to Pittsburgh and lost starter Dylan Cease and first baseman Vladimir Guerrero Jr. to injuries. Tigers split their doubleheader as they fell 5-3 to the Orioles, but Detroit bounced back to beat Baltimore 4-1 in Game 2. Canadian Shea Gilgeous-Alexander had 19 points for the Thunder, but Oklahoma City lost 103-82 to the San Antonio Spurs. That ties the NBA's Western Conference Final up at 2. Felix Rosenquist slingshotted past David Malukas to win the Indianapolis 500 by half a car length, the closest finish in Indy 500 history. In Formula One, Kimi Antonelli won the Canadian Grand Prix. Lewis Hamilton finished second, and Max Verstappen came in third. And in NASCAR, Daniel Suarez won the rain-shortened Coca-Cola 600. Now the forecast, some fog patches this morning, then mainly cloudy, but clearing up near noon with a high of 25. Clear skies tonight with a low of 11 and sunny tomorrow with a high of 28. Right now it's 13 Celsius. I'm Cheryl Johnstone. For more on these and other stories, visit cknewstoday.ca.
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0: Chatham Kent's Big Country 91.3. It's Dave and Cheryl. If you had to whittle down your weekend to three words, what three words would you pick? 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
1: So for me, it was rain, walks, and bread because, you know, Saturday was kind of a wash out there with all the rain. And despite that, my dog does not care, and I still had to take him for a walk.
0: Judy on our Facebook page said, I think this is for a lot of us, too much weather. We'll weigh in on that in a moment.
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2: Big Country weather.
0: Mostly cloudy today as we get to a high of 25. Clear tonight, down to 11. Sunshine, 28 tomorrow. Then sun and cloud, 28 on Wednesday.
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0: What three words would describe your weekend? Ted said rain, trailer, hockey. I mean, there was a few hockey games this past weekend. Terry saying cooking, Jay's cleaning. I added to Terry's list and said, I think we could also add to that Jay's more injuries.
1: Unfortunately.
0: Hopefully nothing too serious with Dylan Cesar or Vladdy. Also, Albertine saying rain, cold, rain. That pretty much describes the weekend.
1: Yeah. Judy says too much weather. Yeah, totally have to agree with you on that one. Wouldn't stop raining, it seemed like, on Saturday. And then the wind was just blowing it in sideways.
0: Well, and that's what happened when I was out at Retrofest on Saturday. It was just, you know, they thought they could give it a go, but that rain kept going. The grounds were soaked. But, you know, kudos to all the organizers and other businesses in downtown Chatham for stepping up because they brought in some of the exhibitors into 100 King, the old downtown Chatham Center. The entertainment all shifted over to the old River Rock, which Garden on King Entertainment
1: Center. Oh, awesome. Yeah, like the Miss Retrofest and the bands. That's great news. Some other three-word weekends you submitted. Anne-Marie says, waiting for grandson to be born.
0: Oh, that's exciting news. Jason, I think the sentiment all the time. Not long enough.
1: That's every weekend.
0: It just, oh, now it's gone.
1: Candace said, cleaning, shopping, birthday. Yeah, I was hoping to do a little bit more cleaning this weekend, but I don't know. I think when it's the weather's gross, I have no motivation.
0: You want to hibernate a little bit.
1: Yeah, I did. And I kind of binge watched some TV, which I hadn't done in a while.
0: I did that too. You know what I watched? And we started watching and then I finished it. So I'll have to let my wife know because she's now working out of province. The Burrows, a new show on Netflix. It was quite good from the people that put together the Stranger Things. So Alfred.
1: Oh, is that the one with like the older people?
0: Yes, Alfred Molina's in it. Bill Pullman's in it. It's got a huge lineup. It's really good. So what would your three words be? You can send us a text message at 519-351-6300. As Teresa did, camping, rain, shuffleboard.
1: Oh, you went camping in this weather? Oh, gosh. I mean, Sunday was beautiful, though.
0: We can't. Did they play shuffleboard in the rain? No, I assume you waited until Sunday. It gets stuck every time.
1: You push it. It was just hit the water.
0: Yeah, just it stops. All right, let us know your three-word weekend.
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0: Chatham Kent's Big Country 91.3. Good morning. It's The Big Breakfast with Dave and Cheryl. Coming up in a moment, some country music news and something Ashley McBride says she got as a gift that she's kept for 20 years.
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4: Ashley McBride just revealed that Dolly Parton once gave her some chapstick, and she kept it for 20 years.
5: I mean, what kind of condition would it be in after 20 years?
4: So when Ashley first moved to Nashville, she got to work with Dolly, so she really treasured this gift, and even though it was really small, she said she would pull it out and use it for special occasions. She called it her Dolly Parton chapstick. I feel like even like the chapstick would have run out, but she was probably still keeping the tube around as like a reminder of that time.
5: I wonder if she kept it in like a Ziploc. Make sure to keep
4: maybe
5: it fresh.
4: Maybe in the fridge so it wouldn't melt.
5: In the fridge, maybe in the freezer. Keep it nice and cold. Kenny Chesney is still making country music history. His latest single, Carry On, just became the 100th song to land on Billboard's country airplay chart.
6: Carry on, karaoke, it don't matter if you can't. 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
5: So he's now tied for the most of all time with the one and only George Strait. The rest of the top five is Garth Brooks, 93, Tim McGraw, 91, Alan Jackson has 82. Kenny also holds the record for the most number ones on the country airplay chart with 33. This is also his first release on Hey Now Records, which is a label that was launched earlier this year, and Carry On, first single on his upcoming 21st album, which he says will be out sometime later this year.
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1: With an update from cknewstoday.ca, I'm Cheryl Johnstone. Officials say last Tuesday's storm resulted in two tornadoes in the London area. The Northern Tornadoes Project confirmed a second funnel cloud, classified as an EF0, touched down just southwest of the city. Officials say it damaged several trees and power lines, but no injuries were reported. The first tornado was confirmed the day after the storm rolled through the London area. Wallaceburg could see construction start soon on a new affordable housing complex. Chatham County Council is set to consider awarding the contract tonight for the five-story, 72-unit building at a cost of $34 million. The municipality says the project will offer a range of affordable and attainable rental units, including apartments for larger families. Officials estimate the building could accommodate between 122 and nearly 200 residents while helping to reduce pressure on the local housing system and centralized waiting list. If approved, construction is expected to begin this summer. A province-wide day of action is taking place today across Ontario. More than 4,500 community and social service workers may go on strike to protest government underfunding. The Toronto Star says they're also protesting the rippling effects of Bill 124, which froze public sector salaries. OPSU's president says some workers are standing in the same food bank lines as their clients. Prime Minister Mark Carney is headed to New York City later this week to drum up investment. He'll be meeting with business leaders. The Canadian Press says the trip comes just weeks before CUSMA enters its review period. 41 people are now running to be on the next Chatham-Kent Council. The latest is factory worker John Duquette, who's running for one of two seats up for grabs in Ward 8, which covers South Chatham. He says he's running to bring transparency to local government.
2: I would be more focused on our taxpayer money being spent on the needs instead of the wants, and the transparency behind what the money's actually being spent on.
1: The nomination period closes on August 21st, and the municipal election is in October. In sports, the Vegas Golden Knights have taken a commanding 3-0 lead in the NHL's Western Conference Finals. Vegas rallied from 3 goals down to beat the Colorado Avalanche 5-3. Game 4 is tomorrow night. Canada's men's hockey team scored 4 goals in the third period to beat Slovakia 5-1 at the World Hockey Championships. The Canadians are undefeated heading into their final preliminary game tomorrow. Blue Jays starter Dylan Cease and All-Star first baseman Vladimir Guerrero Jr. both left Toronto's 4-1 loss to Pittsburgh with injuries. Cease left with hamstring discomfort, while Vladdy exited after getting hit in the elbow by a pitch. The Tigers split their doubleheader as they fell 5-3 to the Orioles in Game 1, but Detroit bounced back to beat Baltimore 4-1 in Game 2. Meanwhile, USA Today says the Jays could be one of 4 teams in the running to acquire pitcher Tarek Skubal. That's if the Tigers decide to move the ace before the trade deadline. Canadian Shea Gilgeous-Alexander had 19 points for the Thunder, but Oklahoma City lost 103-82 to the San Antonio Spurs. That ties the NBA's Western Conference Final up at 2. Felix Rosenquist slingshotted past David Malukas to win the Indianapolis 500 by half a car length. That's the closest finish in Indy 500 history. In Formula One, Kimi Antonelli won the Canadian Grand Prix for his 4th consecutive victory of the season. Lewis Hamilton finished 2nd, and Max Verstappen came in 3rd. And in NASCAR, Daniel Suarez won the rain-shortened Coca-Cola 600. Before the race, they paid tribute to driver Kyle Busch, who died unexpectedly last week after severe pneumonia progressed into sepsis. Now the forecast, we'll see some fog patches this morning, then mainly cloudy today, but clearing up near noon with a high of 25. Clear tonight as the temperature falls to 11, and sunny tomorrow with a high of 28. Right now it's 13 Celsius. I'm Cheryl Johnstone. For more on these and other stories, visit cknewstoday.ca.
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7: 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So when Mr. and Mrs. Callahan park themselves on two-thirds of that bench a good half hour before their number 7 bus arrives, passersby can plainly see that Adam is lit. 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
0: Big Country weather.
8: Mostly cloudy today as we get to a high of 25. Clear tonight, down to 11. Sunshine 28 tomorrow, then sun and cloud 28 on Wednesday.
0: From the Rockies to the Maritimes, this is your soundtrack to the true north. 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

0: Chatham Kent's Big Country 91.3. Good morning, it's Dave and Cheryl. Thanks to Joyelle, CK Animal Rescue. She spoke to us earlier this morning about the latest pets of the week.
1: Yeah, it's two pets. We've got Lucy and Winston. They're a male and female chihuahua, and they're a bonded pair. They've always been together, and unfortunately, they came into CK Animal Rescue after their owner passed away unexpectedly. So
0: they're still relatively young, though.
1: Mm-hmm. Born in like 2018 and 2019. Because they've always been together, right? They want to make sure that they get adopted out together. And they're chihuahuas, so you know they're not very big dogs. So you're kind of getting like two for the price of one there.
0: And they will live like 13, 14. My mother-in-law has a couple of chihuahuas, and they're around that age. So there's still a lot of life left for those two.
1: But you do need a secure fenced yard because one of them's a bit of an escape artist.
0: You can read all about that on our website at bigcountry913.com. While you're there, make sure to also vote on the big question today. We're asking, have you ever been to an NHL game?
1: That's because if you want to go to Montreal to watch the Canadiens play in the NHL playoffs, it's going to cost you. Pull out your cash. The average price, $1,365.
0: I know. If you want rink level, $5,000.
1: Over $5,000.
0: Yeah. That's per ticket, by the way.
1: YOLO, you only live once. I mean, if you're a Habs fan, you're just like, nope, I got to be there.
0: I'll let our question today on that, and you can go and vote at bigcountry913.com. Have a great day.
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1: With an update from cknewstoday.ca, I'm Cheryl Johnstone. A second tornado has been confirmed in the London area. The Northern Tornadoes Project says a funnel cloud touched down southwest of the city during a storm last Tuesday. It's been classified as an EF0. No injuries were reported, but several trees and power lines were damaged in the storm. A major affordable housing project in Wallaceburg is one step closer to becoming a reality. Chatham Kent Council is being asked to approve a London-based contractor for the 72-unit, $34 million apartment building. The municipally-owned development would feature a mix of affordable, deeply affordable, and attainable rental units ranging from 1 to 4 bedrooms. Officials say the project's designed to support people facing housing instability and could provide homes for as many as 194 residents. Construction could begin in July if council gives final approval tonight. A province-wide day of action is taking place today across Ontario. More than 4,500 community and social service workers may go on strike to protest government underfunding. The Toronto Star says they're also protesting the rippling effects of Bill 124, which froze public sector salaries. The U.S. ambassador to Canada says tariffs are here to stay and Canadians should just accept it. Pete Hoekstra told CBC News even if Ontario and other provinces put American alcohol back on store shelves, the tariffs are staying. The field continues to grow for this fall's municipal election. 41 people are now running to be on Chatham Kent Council, including John Duquette, a factory worker who's running in Ward 8, which covers South Chatham. So far, there are 8 people running for 2 seats in Ward 8. The nomination period closes in August and the election is in October. Now the forecast, mainly cloudy today, but clearing near noon with a high of 25, clear tonight with a low of 11, and sunny tomorrow with a high of 28. Right now, it's 14 Celsius. I'm Cheryl Johnstone. For more on these and other stories, visit cknewstoday.ca.
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12: Lonely night, neon bar, candlelight, mason jar, wishing time would stop, but it's almost 2 o'clock. Your blue eyes locked in mine, I don't want to say goodbye. I like the way we talk, so we should take a walk and talk about the things you like. Anything you want to say, girl, I'm all ears tonight.

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0: Big Country weather.
11: Mostly cloudy today as we get to a high of 25. Clear tonight, down to 11. Sunshine, 28 tomorrow. Then sun and cloud, 28 on Wednesday.
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13: With an update from cknewstoday.ca, I'm Cheryl Johnstone. A second tornado has been confirmed in the London area. The Northern Tornadoes Project says a funnel cloud touched down southwest of the city during a storm last Tuesday. It's been classified as an EF0. No injuries were reported, but several trees and power lines were damaged in the storm. A major affordable housing project in Wallaceburg is one step closer to becoming a reality. Chatham-Kent Council is being asked to approve a London-based contractor for the 72-unit, $34 million apartment building. The municipally-owned development would feature a mix of affordable, deeply affordable, and attainable rental units ranging from 1 to 4 bedrooms. Officials say the project's designed to support people facing housing instability and could provide homes for as many as 194 residents. Construction could begin in July if council gives final approval tonight. A province-wide day of action is taking place today across Ontario. More than 4,500 community and social service workers may go on strike to protest government underfunding. The Toronto Star says they're also protesting the rippling effects of Bill 124, which froze public sector salaries. The U.S. ambassador to Canada says tariffs are here to stay and Canadians should just accept it. Pete Hoekstra told CBC News even if Ontario and other provinces put American alcohol back on store shelves, the tariffs are staying. The field continues to grow for this fall's municipal election. 41 people are now running to be on Chatham-Kent Council, including John Duquette, a factory worker who's running in Ward 8, which covers South Chatham. So far, there are 8 people running for 2 seats in Ward 8. The nomination period closes in August and the election is in October. Now the forecast, mainly cloudy today, but clearing near noon with a high of 25, clear tonight with a low of 11, and sunny tomorrow with a high of 28. Right now, it's 14 Celsius. I'm Cheryl Johnstone. For more on these and other stories, visit cknewstoday.ca.
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0: Big Country weather.
8: Mostly cloudy today as we get to a high of 25. Clear tonight, down to 11. Sunshine, 28 tomorrow, then sun and cloud, 28 on Wednesday.
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1: With an update from cknewstoday.ca, I'm Tamara Thornton. A 19-year-old from Dresden is facing charges, including assault with a weapon, after an argument reportedly got out of hand. CK police say they were called to a St. George Street home yesterday evening for the report of a disturbance. Investigators determined that the suspect had threatened the victim with a knife during an argument. The victim and a witness were able to get away without injury, and the teen was arrested and charged. He's being held in police custody pending a bail hearing. Chatham-Kent Council will have plenty to discuss at its next meeting, including a multi-million dollar housing project in Wallaceburg. Construction on a five-story, 72-unit building, the first affordable housing project in the area in years, could begin as soon as July if council approves a contractor tonight. The building would take 2 years to complete and is expected to house between 120 to 200 residents. Also on the agenda is moving Kentbridge Country Market to a bigger location at the former site of the Chatham Sales Arena. The property is currently zoned as rural industrial and would need to be changed. A doctor from the Thamesview Valley Family Health Team has been recognized for her willingness to teach others. Dr. Jacqueline Walting was recently awarded the prestigious Schulich Excellence in Distributed Education Award. The honor goes to physicians who teach medical students and residents by offering them invaluable real-world clinical experience. Dr. Walting says teaching the next generation of physicians is a deeply rewarding extension of her daily practice, adding that their curiosity and dedication also inspires her work. Members of the Canadian Dental Care Plan only have a few days to renew their coverage. CTV News says people have until June 1st to prove they still qualify for the program. Otherwise, they'll need to submit a new application and will not be covered until they're reapproved. Eligible patients must have filed last year's tax return and not have alternate coverage, and they must have an income under $90,000. The government says there will be a gap in coverage for people who don't renew before the deadline and that any procedures done in that time will not be covered nor reimbursed retroactively. MPP Carolyn Mulrooney, the president of the Treasury Board and minister of Francophone Affairs, is resigning. She'll vacate her seat on June 5th. Mulrooney, the daughter of former Prime Minister Brian Mulrooney, was first elected in 2018. CTV News says Finance Minister Peter Bethlenfalvy will take over her role on the Treasury Board on an interim basis. And the U.S. ambassador to Canada says tariffs are here to stay and Canadians should just accept it. Pete Hoekstra told CBC News even if Ontario and other provinces put American alcohol back on store shelves, the tariffs are staying. Do you think LCBOs should bring back American booze? Let us know on our daily poll at cknewstoday.ca. In sports, the Canadians look to pull ahead in the NHL Eastern Conference Finals as play shifts to Montreal. The Habs and Hurricanes are all tied up heading into Game 3. In the NBA playoffs, the Knicks could be the first team to qualify for the finals. New York leads the series against the Cleveland Cavaliers 3-0. Chatham's Bridget Carleton and the Portland Fire are in New York to play the Liberty in the WNBA. And in Major League Baseball, the Detroit Tigers have the day off. The Blue Jays host the Miami Marlins in Toronto. The forecast, mostly sunny today with a high of 24, feeling like 27. Clear skies overnight with a low of 11. Sunny tomorrow with a high of 28. Right now, it's 16 degrees. For more on these and other stories, go to cknewstoday.ca.
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6: I'm Adam Bell with your Farm Market Update. The Chicago Board of Trade is closed today due to the United States observance of the Memorial Day holiday. From the Andersons at Hensel, 2026 crop corn steady at 617, 2027 crop corn steady at 602, 2026 crop soybean steady at 1538, 2027 crop soybean steady at 1460, 2026 soft red winter wheat steady at 776, 2027 soft red winter wheat steady at 815. Ontario Pork reports the U.S. CME price as $90.85 U.S. per hundredweight dress weight. That's up 6 cents from the previous day. 100% fomenta price, $227.13. That's up 30 cents. Quebec's average price on May 22nd, $208.11 per 100 kilograms chest weight 100 index. The opening lean hog futures price in Chicago for June, $93.23. That's down 35 cents from the previous day's close. That is the Blackburn Agamedia Farm Market Report.
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6: I'm Adam Bell, and this is the Farm News. A new Ontario study has found cattle-related pathogens are common in farm water and soil, regardless of whether farms use rotational or conventional grazing systems. Researchers from the University of Guelph tested soil, water, and manure samples from 9 beef farms over 3 grazing seasons. The study found that lower stocking densities, longer pasture rest periods, and extended manure composting times may help reduce contamination risks. Researchers say groundwater is not always free from contamination, particularly in areas with fractured rock geology that's common in Ontario. Canada's seed sector says it is seeing signs the federal government is becoming more focused on reducing regulatory barriers and speeding up innovation approvals. Industry reps speaking at the World Seed Congress in Portugal said Ottawa appears to be shifting toward a more business-friendly approach, particularly around seed innovation. Seeds Canada says there has been a noticeable push within government to cut red tape and improve competitiveness in the ag sector. Despite the optimism, industry leaders say there are still concerns about federal research station closures and potential impacts on agricultural research and seed development. And potato wart has been detected on a Prince Edward Island farm for the first time in 3 years. The Canadian Food Inspection Agency says the fungus was found in a soil sample collected during annual field testing. Officials say the detection is limited to a single field with no evidence the disease has spread. The discovery has renewed concerns in the United States, where the National Potato Council there is calling for a return of import restrictions on PEI potatoes. However, the PEI Potato Board says there is no risk to the province's potato markets and notes the affected field is located near areas linked to previous detections. That's all for the farm news. For more Agamedia news and information, visit mynewstoday.ca.
9: This is Devin Homick, Grain Origination Lead and Business Development with Great Lakes Grain for Monday, May 25th. Great Lakes Grain does the grain marketing for Agris Co-op, Central Ontario FS, and Co-op Embrun in Eastern Ontario. Grain markets are closed today in observance of the U.S. Memorial holiday, with trading set to resume tonight during the overnight session. At this point, grain futures continue to feel range-bound near recent highs. Looking at the 15-year seasonal trend, We are now only about 3 weeks away from the period where markets historically begin to soften as traders gain more confidence in U.S. crop production potential and additional global supplies begin entering the pipeline. On the demand side, the White House announced that China is committed to purchasing $17 billion worth of U.S. agricultural products, offering another supportive headline for the market. At the same time, tensions in the Middle East continue to keep traders on edge, as the Strait of Hormuz remains closed and energy markets stay volatile. There was also support news for corn demand, as the U.S. House passed legislation allowing year-round sales of E15 gasoline, a move viewed as positive for ethanol usage and long-term corn consumption. Widespread rains halted planting progress across many areas over the weekend. Southwestern Ontario received roughly 30 to 50 millimeters of rainfall from early Saturday into Sunday, leaving many fields saturated heading into the final week of May. The encouraging news is that long-range forecasts appear to show a more favorable stretch of weather ahead, which should allow fields time to dry and help producers make solid planting progress. As we move towards June, it is always a good time to review your marketing plan. Historically, the next 2 to 3 weeks can mark seasonal highs for grain markets, especially corn. Producers should be asking whether additional sales need to be made or if target offers should be in place ahead of what could become a more weather-driven market. Keep in mind, we are now just over 1 month away from the highly anticipated June 30th USDA acreage report. This is Devin Homick with the Great Lakes Grain. Have a great day.
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1: Now the forecast, mostly sunny today with a high of 24, feeling like 27. Clear skies overnight with a low of 11. Sunny tomorrow with a high of 28, a mix of sun and cloud on Wednesday with a high of 28. Plenty of sunshine on Thursday and Friday with highs of 24 and 25. The normals for this time of year are a high of 23 and a low of 11. Sunrise was at 5:58 a.m. Sunset is at 8:53 p.m. I'm Tamara Thornton. 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
10: With an update from cknewstoday.ca, I'm Tamara Thornton. A Wallaceburg resident has been charged in the case of a fatal collision at Walpole Island First Nation. First responders, including local and provincial police, responded to a hit and run on Tecumseh Road back on January 20th. At the time, a 29-year-old Walpole Island resident was taken to hospital, where they were pronounced dead. On May 12th, a 34-year-old was charged with failing to stop at an accident resulting in death. Anyone with information about the crash is asked to contact Lambton OPP. A local family doctor and obstetrician recently received the Schulich Excellence in Distributed Education Award. That's an honor that goes to physicians that make a difference in medical education across the region. Dr. Jacqueline Wolting, who works with the Thamesview Valley Health Team and Chatham-Kent Health Alliance, was recognized for her commitment to providing students and medical residents an opportunity to learn outside of the classroom. CKHA's Chief of Staff says that Dr. Wolting's dedication to patient care and mentorship is what helps attract and retain the new doctors Chatham-Kent needs. And ground broke this morning on a new Ontario Science Centre at Ontario Place in Toronto. It's part of the Ford government's plan to revitalize the tourist attraction and make it a year-round destination. The new facility should open in 2029 and create 1,000 new jobs. The old Ontario Science Centre closed almost 2 years ago after an engineering report said the roof was at risk of collapsing. The forecast, mostly sunny today with a high of 24. Clear skies overnight with a low of 11. Sunny tomorrow with a high of 28. Right now, it's 17 degrees. For more on these and other stories, go to cknewstoday.ca.
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0: Stick around for more of your country favorites. We'll be right back on Chatham Kent's Big Country 91.3. Life's about
1: to get good. Hi, it's Cordell with your feel-good stories of the day. Well, the first Star Wars movie in nearly 7 years, The Mandalorian and Grogu, opened with $82 million over the weekend. Good for number one, the movie Obsession continues to grow in popularity thanks to strong word of mouth. It finished second. Katy Perry gave some public love to Air Canada after watching them handle a medical emergency on a flight from Montreal to L.A. She praised the flight attendants for their quick action, professionalism, and care, saying they helped keep the passengers safe until the situation was under control. 24 hours after the Late Show finale, Stephen Colbert was back on TV hosting a show on a tiny Michigan public access station in Monroe. He brought in Jack White as his musical director and had appearances from Jeff Daniels, Steve Buscemi, and Eminem. Kyle Busch's family was at Charlotte Motor Speedway for an emotional Coca-Cola 600 tribute just 3 days after his death at the age of 41. His wife, Samantha, their kids, Brexton and Lennox, his parents and brother all stood as NASCAR honored him in front of thousands of fans. Jake Worthington is stepping away from music for a while, citing his family and concerns that his hard-living country star lifestyle was starting to get the best of him. Many country stars, from Carly Pierce to Dierks Bentley, Tracy Byrd to Joe Nichols, replied to his post online showing support. That's the scoop. I'm Cordell.
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11: With an update from cknewstoday.ca, I'm Tamara Thornton. An affordable housing project in Wallaceburg is up for discussion at tonight's CK Council meeting. Construction could begin as early as July on the area's first housing project in decades if Council approves a contractor tonight. The building would cost an estimated $34 million. It's slated to have 72 units with a mix of deeply affordable, affordable, and attainable rents. Also on the agenda is the possible rezoning of the former site of the Chatham Sales Arena. The owners of the Kent Bridge Country Market are looking to move into a bigger location and believe the site, which is just down the road, is ideal. Members of the Canadian Dental Care Plan only have a few days to renew their coverage. CTV News says people have until June 1st to prove they still qualify for the program. Otherwise, they'll need to submit a new application and will not be covered until they're reapproved. Eligible patients must have filed last year's tax return, not have alternative coverage, and have an income under $90,000. The government says that any procedures done without coverage will not be reimbursed retroactively. And MPP Carolyn Mulrooney, the president of Ontario's Treasury Board and Minister of Francophone Affairs, is resigning. She'll vacate her seat on June 5th. Mulroney, the daughter of former Prime Minister Brian Mulroney, was first elected in 2018. CTV News says Finance Minister Peter Bethlen Falvey will take over her role on the Treasury Board on an interim basis. The forecast, mostly sunny today with a high of 24, clear skies overnight with a low of 11, sunny tomorrow with a high of 28. Right now, it's 18 degrees. For more on these and other stories, go to cknewstoday.ca.
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We are Chatham Kent's Big Country 91.3. It is Mike 204. Hope you had a great weekend. Happy Monday to you. And a week after she cleaned up at the ACM Awards in Vegas with five trophies going home with her, Ella Langley up for five nominations tonight at the American Music Awards, also in Vegas.

0: 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What's happening around Chatham-Kent? Here's In the Loop on Big Country.
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13: Morgan Wallen in 30 seconds. Very nice afternoon. Nice evening ahead. We'll drop down to 11 with clear skies. Sunshine 28 tomorrow, and much the same for Wednesday. And sunshine 24 on Thursday. Right now it's 20.

We are Chatham Kent's Big Country, and you're home for the Big Breakfast tomorrow morning with Dave and Cheryl. Another chance to score Brooks and Dunn tickets. They'll be on stage at the Pine Knob Theater on the 24th of September, and you can be there. You can find out what is expected of you to win those tickets and a bonus chance to win at BigCountry91.3.

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We are Chatham Kent's Big Country 91.3, New High Valley in 10 minutes. And if you've got a young one between the ages of 7 and 13 interested in golf in a couple of weeks, the Chatham Sports Hall of Fame having their annual drive, chip, and putt challenge at Maple City Country Club on the 6th of June. And if you want to find out more, get signed up. 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

We are Chatham Kent's Big Country, and Wallaceburg might be seeing its first new housing project in a long time. Details on that story anytime you like at cknewstoday.ca. And an update with Tamara Thornton in a few minutes. New High Valley, this is Fools on Big Country. Oh,

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8: With an update from cknewstoday.ca, I'm Tamara Thornton. CK Police have released more information about the shelter-in-place order that was issued in Chatham yesterday. The order came down just before 1 p.m. for an ongoing incident at a home on Queen's Line. Police say that an armed 28-year-old man from Windsor was holding an 18-year-old girl against her will and that he had sexually assaulted her. The man was eventually arrested. He faces multiple charges, including two counts of sexual assault, kidnapping, uttering death threats, and pointing a firearm. Investigators believe this was an isolated incident and that there's no threat to public safety. Charges have been laid in connection with a fatal collision that happened in Walpole Island First Nation several months ago. Provincial police say a 34-year-old Wallaceburg resident has been charged with failing to stop at an accident resulting in death. The offense dates back to a collision on Tecumseh Road in January that saw a pedestrian die after being taken to hospital. Anyone with information about the crash is asked to contact Lambton OPP. And we're close to a deal to end the war in Iran, and then we're not. Right now, we're at the not phase. Iran warns there's been progress, but they're not close to a deal with the U.S. World oil prices plummeted out of a sense of optimism that the Strait of Hormuz would open soon. Now, AFP reports a spokesperson for Iran's foreign ministry says no one can make that claim. A ceasefire has been in place since April 8th. The forecast, mostly sunny today with a high of 24, clear skies overnight with a low of 11, sunny tomorrow with a high of 28. Right now, it's 18 degrees. For more on these and other stories, go to cknewstoday.ca.
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0: country am I in?
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1: Big Country weather.
5: Kane Brown in 30 seconds. Nice day, nice night ahead. We'll see a clear sky and a low down to 11. Sunshine and warmer 28 tomorrow and Wednesday. And sunshine 24 on Thursday. Right now it's 21.
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And trust me, they need it. 519-351-6010.

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4: Well, Kenny Chesney going strong. He's got a new song out called Carry On and just became his 100th song to land on the Billboard Country Airplay chart. With that, he is now tied for the most of all time with George Strait with 100. Rest of the top five, he is ahead of Garth Brooks, Tim McGraw, Alan Jackson. You can see more about that article and a sample of that new song, Carry On, from Kenny Chesney. And BigCountry913.com under Country Music News. 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

We are Big Country 91.3. It is Mike, and I've got a feeling another big night for Ella Langley is ahead for her tonight. Week after she cleaned up the ACM Awards, 5 trophies in Vegas, she's back there tonight. It's the American Music Awards, and Ella up for 5 trophies again. Choosing Texas, Big Country. Just when

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0: We are Chatham Kent's Big Country 91.3. 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And Dr. Jacqueline Wolting. 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Chris Jansen.
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8: With an update from cknewstoday.ca, I'm Tamara Thornton. A Windsor man is facing charges including kidnapping and sexual assault in connection with the shelter-in-place order issued in Chatham yesterday. CK police say residents were asked to shelter in place just before 1 o'clock in the afternoon. This was in response to reports of a 28-year-old man taking an 18-year-old from a home at gunpoint. Police add that the man also sexually assaulted the victim. The man was arrested and is being held in police custody pending bail. The investigation is ongoing. A 19-year-old from Dresden is facing charges, including assault with a weapon, after an argument reportedly got out of hand. CK police say they were called to a St. George Street home yesterday evening for the report of a disturbance. Investigators determined that the suspect had threatened the victim with a knife during an argument. The victim and a witness were able to get away without injury, and the teen was arrested and charged. He was held in police custody pending a bail hearing. An affordable housing project in Wallaceburg is up for discussion at tonight's CK Council meeting. Construction could begin as early as July on the area's first housing project in decades if Council approves a contractor tonight. The building would cost an estimated $34 million. It's slated to have 72 units with a mix of deeply affordable, affordable, and attainable rents. Also on the agenda is the possible rezoning of the former site of the Chatham Sales Arena. The owners of the Kent Bridge Country Market are looking to move to a bigger location and believe the site, which is just down the road, is ideal. Council's meeting gets underway at 6. A local family doctor and obstetrician recently received the Schulich Excellence in Distributed Education Award. That's an honor that goes to physicians that make a difference in medical education across the region. Dr. Jacqueline Wolting, who works with the Thamesview Family Health Team and Chatham Kent Health Alliance, was recognized for her commitment to providing students and medical residents an opportunity to learn outside of the classroom. CKHA's Chief of Staff says that Dr. Walting's dedication to patient care and mentorship is what helps attract and retain the new doctors Chatham Kent needs. And a familiar name in politics will soon be stepping down. Carolyn Mulroney, daughter of former Prime Minister Brian Mulroney, has announced that she'll be resigning from Premier Doug Ford's cabinet and leaving her role as MPP on June 5th. Mulroney was first elected in 2018. She currently serves as President of the Treasury Board and Minister of Francophone Affairs. She also held positions including Attorney General and Transportation Minister over her tenure. CTV News reports that Ontario Minister of Finance Peter Bethlenfalvy will fill in as Treasury Board President on an interim basis. In sports, the Canadiens look to pull ahead in the NHL Eastern Conference Finals as play shifts to Montreal. The Habs and Hurricanes are all tied up heading into Game 3. In the NBA playoffs, the Knicks could be the first team to qualify for the finals. New York leads the series against Cleveland 3-0. Chatham's Bridget Carleton and the Portland Fire are in New York to play the Liberty in the WNBA. And in Major League Baseball, the Detroit Tigers have the day off. The Blue Jays host the Miami Marlins in Toronto. The forecast, mostly sunny today with a high of 24. Clear skies overnight with a low of 11. Sunny tomorrow with a high of 28. Right now, it's 18 degrees. For more on these and other stories, go to cknewstoday.ca.
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2: I knew I'd see her around. 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She'd show up and I'd be walking out. 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I'd look up, she'd be at the red light beside me in that white Maxima with the sticker on the back. 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
1: Who knows I got a time, and there's a few in here tonight. Well, I learned my lesson too many times. 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
11: Jason Aldean in 30 seconds. Beautiful day. Nice night ahead. Just a few clouds and we'll drop down to 11. Sunshine in 28 tomorrow and Wednesday. And sunny in 24 Thursday. Right now, it's 20.
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0: We are Chatham Kent's Big Country 91.3, nicely into award season. Tonight, the American Music Awards go down in Vegas, 8 p.m. Riley Green up for a couple of big awards. See how he does. 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
1: Well, finally, temperatures starting to get up there and pools starting to be opened more and more in the next few days. Comedian Pete Lee on fighting in swimming pools.
2: I almost got into a fight at my pool the other day. I do triathlons. And I don't know if you guys have ever almost been into a fight in a swimming pool, but it is the silliest thing in the entire world. This guy got all aggressive on me because he was doing lap swimming and I was doing cannonballs in his lane. And he was like, you want to go splash, splash? And I was like, pack a lunch, splash, splash. He's like, I already did splash, splash. And almost been into a fight in a swimming pool, but it is the silliest thing in the entire world. This guy got all aggressive on me because he was doing lap swimming and I was doing cannonballs in his lane. And he was like, you want to go splash, splash? And I was like, pack a lunch, splash, splash. He's like, I already did splash, splash. And then I said the funniest

0: 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And the heart is right here on the northern side of the border. 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

0: with
1: 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An affordable housing project in Wallaceburg is up for discussion tonight at the CK Council meeting. More with Tamara Thornton. She's up very shortly at CKNewsToday.ca. News, sports, weather with Tamara. Right now, Dylan Scott, Dylan Marlowe. Yeah.

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10: With an update from cknewstoday.ca, I'm Tamara Thornton. CK Police have released more information about the shelter-in-place order that was issued in Chatham yesterday. The order came down just before 1 p.m. for an ongoing incident at a home on Queen's Line. Police say that an armed 28-year-old man from Windsor was holding an 18-year-old girl against her will and that he had sexually assaulted her. The man was eventually arrested. He faces multiple charges, including two counts of sexual assault, kidnapping, uttering death threats, and pointing a firearm. Investigators believe this was an isolated incident and there's no threat to public safety. Charges have been laid in connection with a fatal collision that happened in Walpole Island First Nation several months ago. Provincial police say a 34-year-old Wallaceburg resident has been charged with failing to stop in an accident resulting in death. The offense dates back to a collision on Tecumseh Road in January that saw a pedestrian die after being taken to hospital. Anyone with information about the crash is asked to contact Lambton OPP. Chatham-Kent Council will have plenty to discuss at its next meeting, including a multi-million dollar housing project in Wallaceburg. Construction on a five-story, 72-unit building, the first affordable housing project in the area in years, could begin as soon as July, if Council approves a contractor tonight. The building would take about 2 years to complete and is expected to house between 120 to 200 residents. Also on the agenda is moving Kentbridge Country Market to a bigger location at the former site of the Chatham Sales Arena. The property is currently zoned as rural industrial and would need to be changed. CK's council meeting gets underway at 6 p.m. Members of the Canadian Dental Care Plan only have a few days to renew their coverage. CTV News says people have until June 1st to prove they still qualify for the program. Otherwise, they'll need to submit a new application and will not be covered until they're reapproved. Eligible patients must have filed last year's tax return, not have alternate coverage, and have an income under $90,000. The government says there will be a gap in coverage for people who don't renew before the deadline, and that any procedures done in that time will not be covered or reimbursed retroactively. And the U.S. ambassador to Canada says tariffs are here to stay and Canadians should just accept it. Pete Hoekstra told CBC News, even if Ontario and other provinces put American alcohol back on store shelves, the tariffs are staying. Do you think the LCBO should bring back American booze? Let us know on our daily poll at cknewstoday.ca. In sports, the Canadians look to pull ahead in the NHL Eastern Conference Finals as play shifts to Montreal. The Habs and Hurricanes are all tied up heading into Game 3. In the NBA playoffs, the Knicks could be the first team to qualify for the finals. New York leads the series against the Cleveland Cavaliers 3-0. Chatham's Bridget Carlton and the Portland Fire are in New York to play the Liberty in the WNBA. And in Major League Baseball, the Detroit Tigers have the day off. The Blue Jays host the Miami Marlins in Toronto. The forecast, a few clouds tonight with fog patches developing after midnight and a low of 9. Sunny tomorrow with a high of 26, feeling like 29. A mix of sun and cloud Wednesday with a high of 28. Thursday looks sunny with a high of 24. Right now it's 18 degrees. For more on these and other stories, go to cknewstoday.ca.
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We are Chatham Kent's Big Country 91.3. It is Mike from one person who's got five nominations tonight at the American Music Awards to another who also has five nods. Ella Langley to Megan Maroney. 6 months later, Chatham Kent's Big Country 91.3. Let me see.

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Just don't hit the trash can when you pull up. The Big Drive Home with Mike on Chatham-Kent's Big Country, 91.3.

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10: Dierks Bentley in 30 seconds. Clear skies tonight and dropping down to 9 Celsius. Tomorrow, 26 with sunshine. How about 28 in the mix of sun and cloud on Wednesday? Right now, it's 20.

We are Chatham Kent's Big Country 91.3, and in his career, his Hall of Fame career, over 30 platinum records, 60 number one singles, and many, many people saying he's aged like fine wine. 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
1: In Colorado, a woman has finally been caught after she raided a local farm stand of homemade oatmeal cream pies and said thanks and left without paying. Here's the owner.
2: A couple weeks ago, I had a woman stop by with her very large bag and pretty much take all the treats out of the stand. She also took a bunch of jams and stuff from one of my other vendors in large amounts. Like, she filled this bag as full as she could fill it, and then also filled her arms, and then just said thanks to the camera and peaced out. I had just put out all the oatmeal cream pies that you guys voted on, and she took all of them. I think I had 5 left after that I ended up putting out, so I think like 5 other people got oatmeal cream pies, but she took the rest.
1: The business owner in Colorado, police say she was charged accordingly, but no other details.
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0: Chatham Kent's Big Country 91.3. 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
2: With an update from cknewstoday.ca, I'm Tamara Thornton. A Windsor man is facing charges, including kidnapping and sexual assault, in connection with the shelter-in-place order issued in Chatham yesterday. CK police say residents were asked to shelter in place just before 1 o'clock in the afternoon. This was in response to reports of a 28-year-old man taking an 18-year-old from a home at gunpoint. Police add that the man also sexually assaulted the victim. He was arrested and is being held in police custody pending bail. The investigation is ongoing. A 19-year-old from Dresden is facing charges, including assault with a weapon, after an argument reportedly got out of hand. CK police say they were called to a St. George Street home yesterday evening for the report of a disturbance. Investigators determined that the suspect had threatened the victim with a knife during an argument. The victim and a witness were able to get away without injury, and the teen was arrested and charged. He's being held in police custody pending a bail hearing. A Wallaceburg resident has been charged in the case of a fatal collision on Wampole Island First Nation. First responders, including local and provincial police, responded to a hit-and-run on Tecumseh Road back on January 20th. At the time, a 29-year-old Walpole Island resident was taken to hospital, where they were pronounced dead. On May 12th, a 34-year-old was charged with failing to stop at an accident resulting in death. Anyone with information about the crash is asked to contact Lambton OPP. A doctor from the Thamesview Family Health Team has been recognized for her willingness to teach others. Dr. Jacqueline Walting was recently awarded the prestigious Schulich Excellence in Distributed Education Award. The honor goes to physicians who teach medical students and residents by offering them invaluable real-world clinical experience. Dr. Walting says teaching the next generation of physicians is a deeply rewarding extension of her daily practice, adding that their curiosity and dedication also inspires her work. MPP Carolyn Mulrooney, the president of Ontario's Treasury Board and Minister of Francophone Affairs, is resigning. She'll vacate her seat on June 5th. Mulrooney, the daughter of former Prime Minister Brian Mulrooney, was first elected in 2018. CTV News says Finance Minister Peter Bethlen-Falvey will take over her role on the Treasury Board on an interim basis. And ground broke this morning on a new Ontario Science Centre at Ontario Place in Toronto. It's part of the Ford government's plan to revitalize the tourist attraction and make it a year-round destination. The new facility should open in 2029 and create 1,000 new jobs. The old Ontario Science Centre closed almost 2 years ago after an engineering report said the roof was at risk of collapsing. In sports, the Canadiens look to pull ahead in the NHL Eastern Conference Finals as play shifts to Montreal. The Habs and Hurricanes are all tied up heading into Game 3. In the NBA playoffs, the Knicks could be the first team to qualify for the finals. New York leads the series against the Cleveland Cavaliers 3-0. Chatham's Bridget Carleton and the Portland Fire are in New York to play the Liberty in the WNBA. And in Major League Baseball, the Detroit Tigers have the day off. The Blue Jays host the Miami Marlins in Toronto. The forecast, a few clouds tonight with fog patches developing after midnight and a low of 9. Sunny tomorrow with a high of 26, feeling like 29. A mix of sun and cloud Wednesday with a high of 28. Thursday looks sunny with a high of 24. Right now it's 18 degrees. 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
3: Hi, it's Cordell with your feel-good stories of the day. Well, the first Star Wars movie in nearly 7 years, The Mandalorian and Grogu, opened with $82 million over the weekend. Good for number one, the movie Obsession continues to grow in popularity thanks to strong word of mouth. It finished second. Katy Perry gave some public love to Air Canada after watching them handle a medical emergency on a flight from Montreal to L.A. She praised the flight attendants for their quick action, professionalism, and care, saying they helped keep the passengers safe until the situation was under control. 24 hours after the Late Show finale, Stephen Colbert was back on TV hosting a show on a tiny Michigan public access station in Monroe. He brought in Jack White as his musical director and had appearances from Jeff Daniels, Steve Buscemi, and Eminem. Kyle Busch's family was at Charlotte Motor Speedway for an emotional Coca-Cola 600 tribute just 3 days after his death at the age of 41. His wife, Samantha, their kids, Brexton and Lennox, his parents and brother all stood as NASCAR honored him in front of thousands of fans. Jake Worthington is stepping away from music for a while, citing his family and concerns that his hard-living country star lifestyle was starting to get the best of him. Many country stars, from Carly Pierce to Dierks Bentley, Tracy Byrd to Joe Nichols, replied to his post online showing support. That's the scoop. I'm Cordell.
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We are Chatham Kent's Big Country 91.3. We'll see if the Habs can go back on top in the Eastern Conference Finals tonight. The NHL back in Montreal, all tied up at one game apiece after the Canes' overtime win on Saturday. 8 o'clock from Montreal tonight. Luke Bryan on Big Country.

Owen Ringling, we are Chatham Kent's Big Country 91.3. It is Mike. Hope you enjoy the rest of your Monday. Make it a fantastic night. We'll talk again tomorrow afternoon. And the Big Breakfast, Dave and Cheryl, to get you going on your Tuesday beginning at 5:30. Maybe Brooks and Dunn tickets heading your way. I'll leave you with Alan Jackson on Big Country. Do y'all

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look so pretty when the makeup on. You should hear her talking to her mama on the phone. I love it when she raps to an

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